Well, I was thumbing from Montgomery. I had my guitar on my back. When a stranger stopped beside me in an antique Cadillac.

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He turned on the radio, and them sad old songs coming out of them speakers was solid country gold. 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

0: Hardy, favorite country song on your Real Country Saturday. My name is Al Farber. Look around your parents' home. Is it loaded with your mom's knickknacks and your dad's beer can collection? Do you want to deal with that stuff when they die? A lot of people don't. Nearly half of Americans surveyed, 49%, said that they would actually rather inherit nothing at all than have to deal with all of their relatives' belongings after they pass away. More of your favorite old country songs are coming up right around the corner for you from Johnny Lee and Lane Brody, the Yellow Rose of Texas, Blake Shelton, Sure Be Cool If You Did, and more next right here on Real Country.
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15: You can expect partly cloudy skies for tonight. Low temperatures will be in the upper 60s. Partly to mostly cloudy for our Sunday. A few showers still possible. High temperatures will be in the lower 80s. And then overcast with rain showers at times as we head into Monday and Tuesday. Morning lows around 70. Afternoon highs in the lower to middle 80s. With your severe view forecast, I'm Storm Specialist Drew Richardson.

0: Johnny Lee and Lane Brody, the Yellow Rose of Texas on Real Country. My name is Al Farb with more of your favorite Real Country songs coming up next.
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Song for song, all day long. Nobody plays a bigger or better variety of country music. We're real country.

David Lee Murphy and Dust on the Bottle on Your Real Country Saturday night. My name is Al Farb. Hey, thank you so much for having us on and making us a part of your evening while we play the perfect soundtrack to your weekend with all of your favorite real country songs. Right now, the Possum George Jones and He Stopped Loving Her Today on Real Country.

0: Zach Top and I Never Lie on your Real Country Saturday night. My name is Al Farbel. Men who like cats are less likely to get a date. That's the takeaway from a recent study which found that women are less likely to swipe right or say yes to men if they're posting a picture with a cat on their social media or even on a dating profile. Scientists showed hundreds of women photos of two men, both men pictured with and without a furry companion. The responses showed that the men's luck got noticeably worse when the women saw a picture with a cat. Men holding cats were viewed as less masculine, more neurotic, and less dateable overall. More of your favorite real country songs are coming up right around the corner for you from Luke Bryan, Rain is a Good Thing, the Statler Brothers, Flowers on the Wall, and more of your favorites are all coming up next right here on Real Country.
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11: You can expect partly cloudy skies for tonight. Low temperatures will be in the upper 60s. Partly to mostly cloudy for our Sunday. A few showers still possible. High temperatures will be in the lower 80s. And then overcast with rain showers at times as we head into Monday and Tuesday. Morning lows around 70. Afternoon highs in the lower to middle 80s. With your severe view forecast, I'm Storm Specialist Drew Richards.
12: We love...

Justin Moore, and this is My Dirt on Your Real Country Saturday night. My name is Al Farbel. Drivers who give their cars human traits, like calling them he or she or naming them, are more likely to engage in road rage than those who don't. According to a recent study, people with bumper stickers or items hanging from their rearview mirror are also more likely to be aggressive or impatient on the road. More of your favorite old country songs to help ease those stress levels a little bit coming up right around the corner for you. Let's see, from Clint Black, Walk It Away, Rodney Atkins, If You're Going Through Hell, and more next on Real Country.

0: Mel Tillis and the Coca-Cola Cowboy on your Real Country Saturday night. My name is Al Farbo. Hot weather makes you stupid and grumpy. Losing just 2% of your body weight through sweat can mess with your mind and also your mood. Dehydration equals grumpiness and spacey thinking, while high temps can hurt your decision-making and problem-solving abilities as well. 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
4: You can expect partly cloudy skies for tonight. Low temperatures will be in the upper 60s. Partly to mostly cloudy for our Sunday. A few showers still possible. High temperatures will be in the lower 80s. And then overcast with rain showers at times as we head into Monday and Tuesday. Morning lows around 70. Afternoon highs in the lower to middle 80s. With your severe view forecast, I'm Storm Specialist Drew Richardson.
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0: The Bellamy Brothers, Do You Love As Good As You Look on your Real Country Saturday night. My name is Al Farbalon. Average women are rated as more attractive than men, and both sexes agree. This is unusual, since in most of the animal kingdom, it is males who are more beautiful, like peacocks, so they can compete with each other for relatively plain-looking females. Across 1.5 million ratings from more than 28,500 participants worldwide, women's faces were consistently rated as more attractive than men's, regardless of culture or country. More of your favorite real country songs are coming up right around the corner for you from the Man in Black, Johnny Cash, and A Boy Named Sue, Co Wetzel, Taking the High Road, and more next on Real Country.
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12: You can expect partly cloudy skies for tonight. Low temperatures will be in the upper 60s. Partly to mostly cloudy for our Sunday. A few showers still possible. High temperatures will be in the lower 80s. And then overcast with rain showers at times as we head into Monday and Tuesday. Morning lows around 70. Afternoon highs in the lower to middle 80s. With your severe view forecast, I'm Storm Specialist Drew Richards.
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She was storming through the house that day, and I could tell she was leaving. And I thought, oh, she'll be back, till she turned around and pointed at the wall and

0: Tucker Wetmore right here in Real Country. Well, this is embarrassing. A U.S. government map of Africa had every country mislabeled, and it was shown during a State Department presentation at a global conference in Brazil last week. This is true. The State Department apologized. Apparently, someone used AI to create it. See, this is why AI is no good. We need actual intelligence, not artificial intelligence.
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0: There's Luke Combs with Beautiful Crazy right here in Real Country, where I hope you are having the best weekend ever. There are only 8 weekends left in summer, so make the best of this day. And keep it here. We've got some great country music on the way. We're going to get to some Mark Chestnut, and it looks like Jason Aldean.
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0: 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It's the music mix that makes the difference. 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
1: I've got a...

The Zac Brown Band right here in Real Country. You know, John Driscoll Hopkins of the band is battling ALS, but he says he feels like he's kind of just fighting the clock right now. He was diagnosed about 5 years ago. Still on tour. Hope it continues to move slowly. Here's a classic from Ray Charles and Willie Nelson in Real Country. He looked at-

0: T.G. Shepherd right here in Real Country. Hey, did you hear Alicia Silverstone is going to officially return as Cher Horowitz for a Clueless sequel? Looks like it's going to be on Paramount Plus. It'll take place 30 years after the movie. No word on the cast or when it will air, but I'll certainly keep you posted.
1: Here's the deal. The government is over $38 trillion in debt, which means the IRS isn't slowing down. 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

0: Tanya Tucker, it's a little too late right here in Real Country. Oh, man, a wildfire near Area 51 is spreading rapidly. They say it's only about 7% contained, according to the Bureau of Land Management. Insert conspiracy theories here, because you know they're coming. Keep it here. We've got more of your favorites on the way.
1: The U.S. Treasury quietly released its official financial report for 2025. It appears by its own numbers, the U.S. government seems insolvent. It's reported that the Treasury shows about $6 trillion in assets and over $47 trillion in liabilities. Add it all up, and it looks like the U.S. owes more than $130 trillion it doesn't have. 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

0: That's Dwight Yoakam in Real Country. Hey, listen, girls, if you change your mind about getting married the night before your wedding, don't do what this bride in Utah did. She allegedly set fire to the church where she was supposed to get married because she wanted to get out of it. There's been about $108,000 worth of damage, so I'm pretty sure she's going to be getting in to jail.
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0: Hardy right here in Real Country. Hey, did y'all hear that there's a new Morgan Wallen-themed Airbnb in Nashville? If you're traveling to Nashville, check this out. It's got rooms that are inspired by his songs. There's also a chair on the balcony with a sign that says, quote, "You are not Morgan Wallen. You won't get away with it. Don't throw the chair," unquote. So, yeah, don't throw the chair. But check it out. Sounds cool.
1: 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The government is over $38 trillion in debt, which means the IRS isn't slowing down. 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
1: News this hour from Town Hall, I'm Ron Taylor. President Trump is saying that Mideast allies have reached the parameters of a deal to end the Iran war and says he would hold off on ordering new strikes for now. In a Saturday evening social media post last night, the president adding that the emerging deal would include the immediate, complete, and total opening of the Hormuz Strait and an end to Iran's nuclear threat. He said that Israel has agreed to join the U.S. in the commitment to try to complete the agreement with Iran. Ukrainian President Vladimir Zelensky has pitched President Trump on helping Ukraine with permission from tech titan Elon Musk to use his Starlink satellite communication system.
2: The push for expanded use of Starlink comes as Zelensky looks for alternate ways to mitigate the need for U.S. Patriot air defense systems to thwart the steady barrage of Russian missile and drone attacks on Ukrainian territory. The interceptors are in shorter supply as the U.S. and Israeli war against Iran continues to rage. Zelensky reportedly made the request directly to Mr. Trump at an Oval Office meeting this week during his whirlwind trip to Washington. He also told lawmakers later on Capitol Hill that he wanted Starlink to help with targeting inside Russia. John Scott reporting.
1: A new gun ban in Virginia may have produced the opposite of its intended effect. Ken Lorman explains.
3: Virginia's assault weapons ban, which took effect July 1st, sparked a surge in firearm sales as gun owners rushed to beat the deadline. Background checks for long guns reportedly hit record levels in June, with some retailers reporting unprecedented demand from both longtime gun owners and first-time buyers. Gun rights advocates say the spike shows that firearm restrictions often increase interest in the very weapons lawmakers are trying to limit. Ken Lorman reporting.
1: News and analysis found at townhall.com.
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10: We'll have partly to mostly cloudy skies for today. Afternoon highs will be in the lower 80s. Partly cloudy for tonight, lows in the upper 60s, and then mostly cloudy with rain showers at times for our Monday. High temperatures staying in the lower 80s. 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

That's Dwight Yoakam. Is there anybody cooler than Dwight Yoakam? How you doing this morning? I'm Tammy Lively. Here's a classic from Garth Brooks, If Tomorrow Never Comes, right here in Real Country.

0: what country am I in?
1: It doesn't matter. It's 5 o'clock somewhere.
0: It's always on 5 in Margaritaville, come to think of it.
1: Yeah, I heard that.
0: You've been there, haven't you?
1: Yes, sir.
0: I've seen your boat there.
1: I've been to Margaritaville a few times.
0: All right. Well, that's good.
1: Stumble my way back.
0: Okay. Well, we just want to make sure you can keep it between the navigational beacons.
1: Between the buoys. I got it.
0: All right. Well, it's 5 o'clock. Let's go somewhere.
1: I'm ready. Crank it up.
0: Let's get out of here.
1: I'm gone.

0: Luke Bryan, right here in Real Country. Hey, did you guys see this photo that's gone viral? It was taken by NASA's Curiosity rover on Mars. I guess some people think it looks like an unexploded alien missile. Everyone's weighing in on it. Someone said that it could be evidence of an ancient extraterrestrial civilization. But unfortunately, the folks at NASA say it's probably just a bunch of rocks. It's really crazy to think that Curiosity has been exploring Mars since 2012. Long time. Keep it here. We've got more of your favorites.
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0: That's Cole Swindell, who's got a great new song out. It's called Girl Dad. He and his wife have a little girl who's named after his late mother. She'll be a year old coming up this week. Boy, they grow up fast. Keep it here. We're going to do some Brooks and Dunn for you next.
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1: News this hour from Town Hall. I'm Ron Taylor. President Trump claims that Mideast allies have reached the parameters of a deal to end the Iran war, saying he would hold off on ordering new strikes in the five-month-old conflict for now. In a Saturday evening social media post, the president adding that the emerging deal would include the immediate, complete, and totaling opening of the Hormuz Strait and an end to Iran's nuclear threat. He wrote that he had agreed to hold off on ordering strikes subject to being rapidly making a deal. He said that Israel has agreed to join the U.S. in the commitment to try to complete the agreement with Iran. Russia has struck Kyiv with ballistic missiles and drones, killing at least nine.
2: At least nine people in Ukraine's capital have been killed and dozens more wounded by Russian missiles and drones. The strikes, which occurred overnight into Saturday, follow a major Russian attack 2 days earlier that killed at least 10 people across Ukraine. Russia's defense ministry claims the attack targeted military industrial facilities in Kyiv. Ukrainian President Volodymyr Zelensky has urged the U.S. for more Patriot defense systems to counter these attacks. The cycle of violence continues to hinder diplomatic efforts to end the war. I'm Karen Shamas.
1: All 10 climbers swept away by an avalanche in Pakistan have now been confirmed dead.
3: The world has lost one of mountaineering's greatest climbers. That's what high-altitude adventure company Elite Exped is saying about renowned British Nepali climber Nirmal Purja, who was leading an expedition on Pakistan's Broad Peak when he and nine other climbers and his group were swept away and killed by an avalanche on Thursday. Purja is known for climbing the world's 14 highest peaks in a record 189 days in 2019. I'm Donna Water.
1: Temperature records across the western U.S. could rise as an extreme heat bakes millions from Arizona to Montana. More at townhall.com.
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6: We'll have partly to mostly cloudy skies for today. Afternoon highs will be in the lower 80s. Partly cloudy for tonight. Lows in the upper 60s and then mostly cloudy with rain showers at times for our Monday. High temperatures staying in the lower 80s. 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

singing about summertime right here in real country. I can't tell you how many anniversaries I've played this song for. It's a classic from Randy Travis in real country.

Times. Pop a top again. I think I'll have another round, another one, my friend.

0: That's Mark Chestnut. Blame It on Texas right here in real country where it's time for me to go already. My gosh, this has been a quick morning. Have a great Sunday. Enjoy your day. I have to get caught up on House of the Dragon. I think we're a couple of episodes behind. I'll do that. I'll see you back here bright and early Tuesday morning. Remember, in your travels today, remember to be kind to one another. You never know what other folks are going through.
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1: News this hour from Town Hall, I'm Ron Taylor. Maryland's governor says he's concerned that President Trump might use his federal power to influence the midterm elections.
2: Maryland Democratic Governor Wes Moore says he's very concerned that President Donald Trump will use the power of the federal government to stop the November midterm elections in an attempt to keep the Republican Party's grip on power. Moore, who becomes chair of the National Governors Association, says there's a role for the NGA to ensure that states are able to oversee elections as designed by the U.S. Constitution, as Trump tries to restrict voting by mail, obtain voter information from states, and might even try deploying federal troops or agents to polling places. I'm Donna Water.
1: T.T. McFarland, former deputy national security advisor to the president, tells the Salem Radio Network she would like to find out who allowed Dr. Fauci to resume the potentially dangerous gain-of-function research in China after the Obama administration terminated the practice.
3: You know, government, there's always a paper trail. No government officials, just by their very nature, government officials don't want to be out on a limb and committing themselves to anything without authorization from somebody. So you know there's a paper trail for it. I'd like to see the paper trail. Who gave permission to turn it back on and to have gain-of-function research that was happening because it was illegal that you couldn't do it in the United States?
1: A Republican senator from Missouri is pushing legislation aimed at preventing judge shopping in federal courts.
4: Senator Eric Schmidt has introduced the Boasberg Act, named after U.S. District Judge Jeb Boasberg, who is accused of being a rogue judge and has repeatedly handled high-profile cases against President Trump's agenda. Schmidt says the measure would require random assignment of federal cases, increased transparency, and impose penalties for attempts to manipulate the process.
1: Correspondent Ken Lormond, news and analysis at townhall.com.
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7: We'll have partly to mostly cloudy skies for today. Afternoon highs will be in the lower 80s. Partly cloudy for tonight, lows in the upper 60s, and then mostly cloudy with rain showers at times for our Monday. High temperatures staying in the lower 80s. 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

country. Just a couple days ago, Martina McBride celebrated her birthday, so happy birthday to her. And if you celebrated a birthday this week, too, happy birthday to you. Here's I Love You on Real Country.

0: Kenny Rogers here on Real Country. Love will turn you around, and it's Buzz here. 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
14: We'll have partly to mostly cloudy skies for today. Afternoon highs will be in the lower 80s. Partly cloudy for tonight. Lows in the upper 60s and then mostly cloudy with rain showers at times for our Monday. High temperatures staying in the lower 80s. 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

in a FFA. On a field trip to the farm, me and a friend sneak off behind this big old barn where we uncovered a covered up moonshine still. And we thought we'd drink our fill, and I swallowed it with a smile. I run 10 miles.

0: Real Country with George Strait, Living for the Night. Well, I think we can all agree that mac and cheese is one of those perfect foods, right? It doesn't take long to make. It's yummy. It's brightly colored. What's not to love about that? So what celebrity would you most like to eat mac and cheese with? A new survey is out, and Snoop Dogg was at the top of the list. Yes, Snoop Dogg, the celebrity people would most like to eat mac and cheese with. Also on the list, Jimmy Fallon from Tonight Show, Guy Fieri, and Martha Stewart.
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0: Real Country with Jason Aldean. How far does a goodbye go? Well, Dolly Parton's getting ready to take on New York, specifically Broadway. Dolly, a true original musical, is going to begin Broadway previews Monday, December 7th at the St. James Theater in New York. The production features music by Dolly, a book by Dolly. The production follows the show's world premiere last summer at the Belmont University's Fisher Center in Nashville. And the opening night for Dolly, a true original musical, Dolly Parton's Broadway show, is going to be Tuesday, January 19th on Broadway, and that's Dolly's 81st birthday.
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9: We'll have partly to mostly cloudy skies for today. Afternoon highs will be in the lower 80s. Partly cloudy for tonight, lows in the upper 60s, and then mostly cloudy with rain showers at times for our Monday. High temperatures staying in the lower 80s. 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

0: Real Country, There's a Tear in My Beer. Critics love Midland, and they're getting ready for a big tour that's going to begin at the Grammy Museum in Los Angeles and run through a stop in Waco on November 14th. There's stops in Milwaukee and St. Louis and Chicago along the way, and they'll also be opening up for Kacey Musgraves and working with Clint Black on certain locations and dates, too.
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2: Praise the Lord, praise the Lord. This is your brother in Christ, Ricardo Rios, in your program, It's All About Jesus Radio Ministry. Let us pray in this morning before we continue with this service in this morning. Father, gracious Father, in the name of Jesus, we give you thanks, Lord, for your love and mercy and many blessings, Lord. We give you thanks for the opportunity that you give us to be in this radio station, Lord. Thank you for this beautiful day. Thank you for every person that is earlier this morning listening to this radio program, Lord. And I ask you that you bless them today. I ask you, Lord, that you pour your blessings upon them in this morning, Lord. If there's anyone sick in this morning, Lord, we send out a word of healing in the name of Jesus, Lord, that you, Lord, heal anyone that is sick in this morning. And we pray for those that doesn't have strength today. They are discouraged, Lord, that you give them the strength that they need, Lord, and that you help them today, Lord, to reaffirm, Lord, in this day, Lord, their lives with you, Lord. And we ask you this. We ask you that you move in a special way in this program. In Jesus' name we pray. Amen and amen. Praise the Lord. God bless you, brothers and sisters, in this morning. We are going to put a song, praise the Lord, and then we'll be back with the message in this morning.

Praise the Lord, praise the Lord. Let the word of the Lord speak to you in this morning, praise the Lord. I want you to go with me to the book of Luke, praise the Lord. The Gospel of Luke, praise the Lord. And we are going to go to the chapter 10 of the book of Luke, praise the Lord. And we are going to read the verses 38 through 42, praise the Lord. The Bible says, "Now it came to pass, as they went, that he entered into a certain village, and a certain woman named Martha received him into her house. And she had a sister called Mary, which also sat at the feet of Jesus, and heard his word. But Martha was cumbered about much serving, and came to him and said, 'Lord, dost thou not care that my sister hath left me to serve alone? Bid her therefore that she help me.'" Praise the Lord. "And Jesus answered and said into her, 'Martha, Martha, thou art careful and troubled about many things, but one thing is needful, and Mary has chosen that good part, which shall not be taken away from her.'" Praise the Lord. In this morning, I want to teach or preach under the title, "The One Thing Needed." The One Thing Needed. Praise the Lord. It is important to point out, praise the Lord, that hospitality in the New Testament is translated from the Greek word philoxenia, praise the Lord, which literally means love for strangers, praise the Lord. And it is defined as a vital Christian duty that involves welcoming outsiders, travelers, and the needy into one's community and home, praise the Lord. The core meaning and commands, praise the Lord. We need to love or have love for strangers. Unlike modern hosting or entertaining friends, philoxenia specifically targets unfamiliar people and those outside your immediate social circle, praise the Lord. The passages like Hebrews 13:2, in the New Testament, reminds believers not to neglect hospitality, noting that some have entertained angels without knowing it, praise the Lord. That's what the book of Hebrews says, praise the Lord. The some entertained angels not knowing that they were entertaining angels, praise the Lord. As leaders, we should demonstrate open hands and hospitality, praise the Lord, and because it's one of the qualifications, praise the Lord, of the overseers and the elders, praise the Lord. 1 Timothy 3 and 2 mentions that, praise the Lord. It's also a grateful practice, praise the Lord. Believers are instructed in Romans 12, 13 to share with the Lord's people who are in need and practice hospitality, while in 1 Peter 4, 9, urge offering it without grumbling, praise the Lord, hallelujah. And I wanted to bring that up, praise the Lord, because what Martha was doing was not wrong, praise the Lord. But we are going to go over the verses and explain them, praise the Lord. "Now it came to pass as they went that he entered into a certain village, and a certain woman named Martha received him into her house." It was a custom, praise the Lord, that when somebody was received in a home of another, they were to wash his feet and anoint him with oil, praise the Lord, and kiss him in the cheek, praise the Lord. There were common customs in the people of Israel, praise the Lord. That was a regular custom. It was something regular to do back in the day, praise the Lord. But Martha invited, Jesus entered to the house of Martha and Mary, praise the Lord. And
Martha demonstrated hospitality by welcoming Jesus into her house, and she shared that home that was her house and Mary's house, praise the Lord, and Lazarus, because these were the sisters of Lazarus, the one that Jesus resurrected. They shared their home with Jesus and the disciples, and Martha became busy, praise the Lord, herself with the task of serving their guests, praise the Lord. Now, although we are called, praise the Lord, to serve our guests and to show hospitality, praise the Lord, hallelujah, there was something that Martha did wrong, praise the Lord, hallelujah. She was too worried, praise the Lord, hallelujah, for the things that she needed to do, to serve in the table, all the cooking. The Bible doesn't say what she was doing, but we assume that she was probably preparing a meal for the disciples and Jesus, praise the Lord. But she became too worried, praise the Lord. See, the problem with her was not that she was helping and show hospitality. The problem with her was that she was, praise the Lord, too worried. Too worried, praise the Lord, and too concerned, praise the Lord, to the point, praise the Lord, that she, praise the Lord, even involved Jesus in her own problem, praise the Lord. She said, praise the Lord, but Martha was cumbered about much serving and came to him and said to the Lord, thou not care that my sister had left me to serve alone. See, one of the things, praise the Lord, about receiving guests in our home, listen to this carefully, is that we are to give them our full attention, praise the Lord. This is the core of the hospitality, praise the Lord. Hallelujah. That's the main idea of the whole world of hospitality, is to give attention, praise the Lord, the full attention to the guests that you have in your house, praise the Lord. See, Jesus wasn't upset about Mary's hospitality, because Jesus himself, before this happened, he is talking, praise the Lord, to a certain man who was a lawyer, praise the Lord, and he asked Jesus, Jesus, what should I do to inherit the eternal life? And he said to Jesus, praise the Lord, hallelujah, what is written? And he answered and said, thou shalt love the Lord thy God with all your heart, with all your mind, with all your strength, and thy neighbor as yourself. And Jesus said, do this, and you'll be safe, and you shall live. But this man tried to justify himself and answered Jesus and said, but who's my neighbor? And Jesus started telling the story about a man who was coming down from Jerusalem, hallelujah, to Jericho, praise the Lord, and was attacked by these thieves, praise the Lord, and was stripped down, praise the Lord, and wounded. And they left him there for dead. And Jesus started explaining that a priest, hallelujah, this is in verses 30 through 37, he started explaining that a priest came and saw the man and didn't do nothing for that man. Also, a Levite came by, saw the man in the floor dying, praise the Lord, and didn't help him, praise the Lord. But then a Samaritan, praise the Lord, considered enemy of the Israelites, praise the Lord, was passing by in his journey, praise the Lord, and saw the man and had compassion on him. And went to him and bound up his wounds, praise the Lord. He put oil and wine and set him on his own beast, praise the Lord, and brought him to an inn and took care of him, praise the Lord. See, Jesus is talking about hospitality before he went to the house of Martha.
He says that on the morrow when he departed, he took out of 2 pence and gave them to the host and said unto him, take care of him. And whatsoever thou spendest more, when I come again, I will repay thee, praise the Lord. And Jesus asked this, hallelujah, men who study the law, which now of these three thinketh thou was neighbor into him that fell among the thieves? And he said, he that showed mercy on him. And then Jesus said to him, go and do thou likewise. In other words, do the same, praise the Lord, hallelujah. Hallelujah. We are called to be and to show hospitality, praise the Lord. But more importantly, we are to call to, hallelujah, to give our full attention to that guest. And that guest, praise the Lord, in this instance was Jesus, praise the Lord. Mary, praise the Lord, she seated on the feet of Jesus, praise the Lord, the Bible says. And Jesus answered Martha, because Martha was so worried, praise the Lord, and involved her own problem, hallelujah, with his sister and brought it to Jesus for Jesus to intervene on her behalf. But the answer was not what she was expecting, praise the Lord. And let me tell you something, many of us might sympathize with Martha. I mean, you have host invited to your home and you have a sister that is not helping you. You want her to help you and not sitting down in the couch, praise the Lord, hitting to the host. You want help in the kitchen, praise the Lord. We might sympathize with Martha a little bit. We might sympathize, praise the Lord, that she was very busy, praise the Lord, taking care of so many people that was in her house. And she probably thought that Jesus will sympathize with her. But the problem, again, was not hospitality. Was the worry that she had, praise the Lord. This is why Jesus answered Martha in verse 42, praise the Lord. Martha, and 41, Martha, Martha, thou art careful and troubled about many things. It's not the hospitality. It's being worried and troubled about many things, praise the Lord. But one thing is needful, and Mary has chosen that good part. What was that good part, praise the Lord? Hallelujah, that when she welcomed Jesus to her house, hallelujah, she sat down and gave Jesus her full attention, who was the guest at that day, praise the Lord, in her house, praise the Lord. She failed, praise the Lord. She failed to show the principles of hospitality, which was to show attention and to listen to what the host needed to say at that time, praise the Lord. Jesus said, but one thing is needful, and Mary has chosen that good part which shall not be taken away from her. Praise the Lord. Why? Because she chose to hear the word of God. I don't know, praise the Lord, today how you feel. I don't know if you are, praise the Lord, hallelujah, troubled, praise the Lord, and careful, praise the Lord, about your work. I don't know if you are troubled, hallelujah, of what to expect the next day. When the next day haven't happened yet, you already worry and anxious about Monday. There's people right now that are anxious and troubled, hallelujah, about Monday, and Monday has not come yet, praise the Lord. They're already thinking what they're going to do at work. They're already thinking how work is going to go by, praise the Lord. But one thing is only needed, praise the Lord. Feed your soul today with the word of God. Fill your soul today with what you need most, praise the Lord. That is to hear the word of the Lord, praise the Lord, hallelujah. Don't worry about tomorrow, praise the Lord, because tomorrow, hallelujah, will be another day where we worry about this, but don't worry today about the day of tomorrow. Don't worry about what happened yesterday. Don't worry about what happens tomorrow. Worry about what's happening today. Today is the day of the Lord. Today you should be in the house of the Lord. Today you should go and praise him and worship him. Today you should be thinking about him and nothing else, praise the Lord. Don't be troubled. And
and I'm upset about many things, praise the Lord. They are coming to pass, they haven't come yet. Because God will take care tomorrow for you, praise the Lord. God will provide your need the next day, praise the Lord. Wherever it is, God will provide, praise the Lord. God will help you with whatever situation you go through. Just leave everything in his hands, praise the Lord, hallelujah. Just leave everything in the hands of the Lord. And he will take control of whatever situation it is. But don't be troubled like Martha. Don't be troubled like her. And choose today the best part, praise the Lord. Martha chose to hear Jesus, praise the Lord. We don't know what happened afterwards. We don't know because the Bible doesn't tell us what happened afterwards. If there was a reconciliation between sisters, praise the Lord, or what Martha did, if Martha stopped doing what she was doing and sit down at the feet of Jesus and listen to Jesus, we don't know, praise the Lord. But hallelujah, but we can say one thing, praise the Lord, that Jesus said, hallelujah, what Mary is receiving will never be taken from her, praise the Lord. And today, choose the best part. Choose what is needed to you. Hallelujah. Today you are going through many tribulations, to many bad situations in your life. Praise the Lord. Probably your children are driving you crazy. Praise the Lord. Hallelujah. And you are praying and praying and constantly praying for them. Hallelujah. And you don't see no answer and you get in trouble and worry. Praise the Lord. And the Lord is telling you today, praise the Lord, just choose to hear my word. Choose to hear what I have to say and you will have peace, praise the Lord. Again, showing hospitality. There's nothing wrong with that. In fact, the Bible tells us to show hospitality, praise the Lord. The Bible tells us, praise the Lord, to show compassion and mercy to those, praise the Lord, out of our circle, praise the Lord, out of our family circle. The Bible tells us to do good to those that need. Praise the Lord, they are in need, praise the Lord. But in the cares of this life, we need to be careful not to fall into, praise the Lord, into feeling trouble about many things and careful and trouble about many things just because we're doing something for the Lord, because then we are not going by the principles that we should go by, praise the Lord. Then we're doing things, praise the Lord, we feel like we have to do them, and praise the Lord, and we don't do them because we are grateful, praise the Lord, but because we are troubled and worried, I need to do this, I need to do that, no. Do it with joy, praise the Lord. Do things for the Lord, praise the Lord, because you are grateful, praise the Lord. Not because you are worried. Not because you are troubled, praise the Lord. With many things in life. Don't let no anxiety take over you, praise the Lord. And in this morning, praise the Lord, in this morning, one thing is only needed. And it's to be at the feet of Jesus right now and hearing his voice, praise the Lord. Don't worry about what's happening in your home. Don't worry about the sickness or illness that you're going through. Praise the Lord, worry about only one thing and one thing alone, and it's to hear the voice of the Lord in your life, praise the Lord. In this morning, praise the Lord, I thank the Lord for this word, praise the Lord, because sometimes, praise the Lord, we get to worry.

0: now, praise the Lord, and walk in total peace with him, praise the Lord. In this morning, I want to pray for you before I end this program. Father, in the name of Jesus, Lord, I give you thanks, Lord, for all the listeners in this morning. And I ask you, Lord, that you bless them today. And if there's anyone today that feel worry and trouble, Lord, hallelujah, for the situation that they are going through, I pray, Lord, that you help them today. I pray, Lord, that you give them peace and that you, praise the Lord, illuminate their minds, praise the Lord, and show them in their way, Lord, a bright light, praise the Lord. I pray that you help them and that you bless them, and that if there's anyone sick in this morning, that you heal them, Lord. And we pray this in the mighty name of Jesus, praise the Lord. Amen and amen, praise the Lord. Hallelujah. Next week, praise the Lord, we are going to have Brother Chris McMillan preaching, praise the Lord, in our program. So stay tuned with us, praise the Lord. We thank you for listening to this program. We thank you for your prayers. We thank you, praise the Lord, for everything that you do, praise the Lord, for this program, praise the Lord, especially prayer. I just want you to pray for this program, that God continue to bless this program, that God continue to bless the work that we do, the ministry that we do, preaching the gospel and teaching others, praise the Lord, and bringing others to the light, praise the Lord. We need to be light in darkness, praise the Lord, especially in the time that we live today, praise the Lord. We live in dangerous times. We live in times, praise the Lord, that we need to seek God more than ever, praise the Lord. We live in times, praise the Lord, hallelujah, where we need to preach, praise the Lord, the Bible, praise the Lord, like it is, praise the Lord. Because the people changing things in the Bible, praise the Lord. And if you have an old Bible, you better keep it, praise the Lord. Because now Bibles, praise the Lord, they are changing things even in the Word of God, praise the Lord. People that don't have the fear of the Lord in them, praise the Lord. So today's day, I tell you, praise the Lord, and I exhort you, praise the Lord, to keep searching, to keep fighting, praise the Lord, hallelujah. Keep fighting your battles, keep praying, keep fasting, praise the Lord, hallelujah. Get up early in the morning and pray and seek the Lord, praise the Lord, with all your heart, with all your mind, with all your strength, praise the Lord, hallelujah. So when the time of trouble, when the time of test comes, praise the Lord, you are ready, praise the Lord. And in this morning, we thank you for listening. God bless you, brothers and sisters. Praise the Lord, and we'll see you next time. Praise the Lord.
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1: Hallelujah.
0: Brother Al Green, the song that opened the very first gospel show nearly 20 years ago, Bishop.
1: Wow, that's a blessing.
0: The dynamic Bishop is in the house.
1: Yes, in the house. Hallelujah.
0: She's here, live and in living color.
1: Praise God.
0: Okay, of course, you know this is the long-running gospel show, all the way live from Lebanon, Tennessee, streaming live around the world. We bring you the best in traditional gospel music. We play the legends. And as you know, Bishop, we do it just like
1: that. Just like that.
0: Just like that. Okay, this is the first Sunday in August. Believers will renew their faith in God by way of the Holy Communion. The Lord Jesus, Bishop.
1: Oh, yes.
0: On the same night he was betrayed.
1: Come on, talk about it, Miss Dean.
0: He took bread.
1: Yeah.
0: And when he had given thanks, he said, "This is my body, which is for you. Do this in remembrance of me.
1: Jesus.
0: In remembrance of me." And I know it was the blood.
1: It was the blood.
0: Okay, later in the broadcast, I will go live remote to the Sunshine State, where Ron Bubba Rhodes is standing by with the scripture and the prayer. And Mr. Neil Kinsey says, good morning and have a blessed day. Okay, the Kiwanis Club of Lebanon has for 27 years called on local pastors to pray over our schools, country, and children as they return to class. I had the opportunity to be a guest of the radio station owner, Mrs. Susie James, for that meeting, Bishop.
1: Yes, wonderful, wonderful.
0: It was amazing.
1: Oh,
0: and the food was on fire, Bishop.
1: Oh,
0: it was on fire. Thanks, Susie, for the invite. Okay, today I would like to remember the gospel show creator, the late, great, legendary John R.
1: Yes.
0: He would have celebrated a birthday on next Friday, August 7. He would have been 74 years old, Bishop.
1: Wow.
0: Just don't
1: 74.
0: Seem like it.
1: Hmm.
0: Gone way too soon, way too soon. Okay, so later in the broadcast, I will do something special in memory of my beloved John R., my beloved John R. You never know what's in my bag of tricks,
1: never
0: Bishop.
1: Know.
0: You just never know. Okay, today our condolences go out to the families of the late Mrs. Sandra Bass Carter and Mr. Christopher McAdoo Gaines. Prayers for all sick and shut-ins. Do you have anything at this time, Bishop?
1: Hey, I want to give a shout-out to my son who has a birthday on August 8th, next Saturday, Commissioner Romel McMurray.
0: All right now. All right now. And we'll go back to music

0: Wagner, Good Morning Lebanon, and Middle Tennessee. Once again, it's time for the Gospel Show. I'm your host, John R., and we are live from Studio One, right here on WANTWCOR. Yeah. Okay, we're going to get the show started by saying good morning to Miss C. Miss C, how in the world are you?
1: John, I'm doing good this morning. How are you doing?
0: Oh, doing wonderful. Great. Wonderful. And Miss Dean?
2: I'm doing great on this Wednesday, Sunday morning. As the song said, as long as I got King Jesus, and y'all know the rest. Yeah.
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0: Watch out there now. 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
6: Yes, I do. Today's scripture comes from Joshua 24th chapter, 15th verse, the Living Bible, and it reads as follows. 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But for me and my family, we will serve the Lord. Amen. 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Fill us with your peace and unity. Amen. Back to you, Ms. Dean.
3: Well, you better say that. Yeah. As for me and my family, yes. We're going to serve the Lord. What do you think about that dynamic, Bishop?
7: For me and my house, too, Ms. Dean.
3: Amen, amen, and amen.
6: All up in here.
3: So what would you like to chat about?
6: Quickly, that picture with you at this radio show owner, Ms. Susie, and the Kiwanis people, that was a wonderful picture.
3: Wonderful.
6: And a great event. I'm very happy that that's what they do every year.
3: Well, yes. Thanks. That's a beautiful, wonderful program. Wonderful, wonderful.
6: I was wondering if that Kiwanis is the same one. They used to sponsor the Little League baseball thing every year in the summertime for Little League.
3: Yeah, years ago.
6: Yeah, because I played there. It was called Kiwanis then. Yeah. So I was wondering if they're the same people. Same organization.
3: I'm sure it is, but I don't know.
6: It's a long time. Also, real quick, John R.'s birthday coming up next week, and you were mentioning that. And every time you talk about him, I have a quick flashback of him and that brother. He's known as Nathaniel by birth. They were something else, man. You know, it's really something when you were younger of a couple of older brothers, and they would always pull tricks on me, especially that John R. He'd hold me under the pillow. I couldn't breathe. I couldn't scream for mama. And then he let me up. He laughed at him. Like I said, him and that brother, they were something else.
3: I tell you, they picked on the younger brother.
6: Oh, man.
3: Well, somebody asked me, does it bother me when I hear the playback voices of John R., Sister J., and Miss C.? No, I'm at peace with it, actually, because God's will be done. And, it makes me sad, but, I was right there with all three of them. Well, I was there with John R. when he passed. I held Sister J's hand when she passed. And then I got to Miss C's house. She was still, you know, there, just lying there in the bed, you know, deceased. And I'm screaming, Miss C, Miss C, Miss C, practically in the bed with her, Sister J. So I feel like I was with all of them.
6: I miss them, every one of them, especially John. When you play those playbacks, it sounds so clear and fresh and natural, like you break.
3: Well, he was such a character, such a character.
6: Oh, yeah.
3: But 74, I just never could imagine him being that old.
6: I don't have to imagine them tricks he used to pull on me.
3: Well, okay, if nothing more, we're going to let you go.
6: I'll talk to you guys later. Have a good show.
3: All right, we're going back to music.

0: Bishop, the song says, don't move the mountain.
1: Don't move it.
0: Just give me the strength. Give me the strength
1: to
0: climb.
1: Okay,
0: I have a text from Mrs. Cynthia Heron, and she says, good morning, Miss Dane and Bishop Dr. Fight. Enjoying the program. Praying everyone has a blessed and wonderful day. And thank you both for all you do to bring the gospel show to the people. And thank you so much, Cynthia Heron. Okay, Bishop, is there anything else you would like to chat about?
1: You know, God is so good, Miss Dean, and with all the rain that was coming forth, all I could do is shout hallelujah, because out of all of that rain coming, you know it could have been fire and brimstone.
0: It could have been.
1: Oh, my, but God is so good to us, isn't he?
0: He is.
1: Hallelujah.
0: I tell you, I know they get sick of hearing me say it, but you can't make me doubt it.
1: Right.
0: You can't make me.
1: Sometimes
0: I feel like running.
1: Well, go ahead, Miss Dean. Just
0: but
1: run.
0: I got two bad knees, so I can't run.
1: That's all right. You can still move them. Move them up and down.
0: Okay, we'll go back to music.

0: Okay, Bishop, I got a text back from Ron Bubba Rhodes, and he says, with the proper motivation, you will be surprised what those bad knees can do. He said, we all have one emergency run left in us, Bishop.
1: Come on.
0: Well, I don't want to use it right now. I save it.
1: Save it.
0: And also, I got a text from Miss Vanessa Logue, and she says, good morning. Just ask God for his strength to run. And says she knows I can run down Trousdale Ferry Pike.
1: Well, I'd
0: like to see that myself, Bishop.
1: I would too, Miss D.
0: But like you say, when the spirit gets you, you don't know what you do.
1: That's right.
0: Remember how those people used to jump on bitches in church?
1: Oh, yes, never fail or anything.
0: I tell you. Okay, so my sister Nan has donated a Walmart gift card to be given away in loving memory of John R. Our beloved John R. Always in our heart. Will never be forgotten. Okay, so there are numerous names in a box. And at this time, one of those names is going to be drawn. Do not come to the radio station for this card. I will mail this card to you. Okay, Bishop, one name.
1: All right. Well, you want to announce it, Miss Dean?
0: Ophelia C.
1: Ooh, congratulations, Ophelia.
0: Ophelia C.
1: Yes.
0: Okay, so we're just about out of time, Bishop. You got any final words?
1: Oh, what a good time this has been. God bless everybody. If you're not busy today, come on over to Cumberland University at Bear Chapel at 11 a.m. where Heaven's View will be in the house.
0: Okay, I'm Miss Dean saying my goodbyes. I hope to be back next week, same place, same time, if it's God's will and life lasts.

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1: Thank you for tuning in to the Words of Hope broadcast. I'm Brother Randy Rollins. We're thankful for another opportunity God has given us to share His Word with you. 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Pray for me. I need the Lord's help each time that I try to bring a message from His Word. 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In a moment, I'll share an address that you can write if you'd like to correspond with us. 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And again, those call letters are WANTFM.com. The address you can write to correspond with us is Words of Hope, Post Office Box 22, Hendersonville, Tennessee, 37075. And certainly we'd like to hear from you. We want to consider some scripture that's found over in the book of Job in chapter 38, beginning at verse 1. Then the Lord answered Job out of the whirlwind and said, Who is this that darkeneth counsel by words without knowledge? Gird up thy loins like a man, for I will demand of thee, and answer thou me. Where wast thou when I laid the foundations of the earth? Declare if thou hast understanding. Who hath laid the measures thereof, if thou knowest, or who hath stretched the line upon it? Whereupon are the foundations thereof fastened, or who laid the cornerstone thereof? And we'll stop our reading at that point, and the thought that's on our heart today is concerning how that the Bible teaches us that God is the creator of all things. And he asked Job here the question in verse 2, Who is this that darkeneth counsel by words without knowledge? And the thought in that verse is how absurd it is to think that a creature should become the critic of the Creator. And I feel that that's what's happened in society today, that mankind is trying to disprove the existence of God. And mankind is not considering what God has said in His Word, or they don't believe what God has said in His Word. And people are teaching today that mankind and that everything, the earth and the universe, that it all just came about by mere chance. But the Bible plainly teaches us that God is the Creator. He is Almighty God. And to not believe what the Scriptures teach has very dire consequences. Because if we do not believe the account that God has given in His Word about how that He has created the heavens and the earth, how that He created mankind in His own image, how that He created the different kinds of animals from the very beginning, and how that we as human beings are made in His image, and that we have an eternal soul within us, and how that we are going to dwell in eternity just as God does. If we don't believe those things, then there are dire consequences to that. We want to consider some scripture found over in the book of Romans, in chapter 1, beginning at verse 18. It says, For the wrath of God is revealed from heaven against all ungodliness and unrighteousness of men, who hold the truth in unrighteousness, because that which may be known of God is manifest in them, for God hath showed it unto them. For the invisible things of him from the creation of the world are clearly seen, being understood by the things that are made, even his eternal power and Godhead, so that they are without excuse. So this scripture teaches us here that we can look at the creation and we can see that God's handiwork is clearly there, and that we should understand that because of the things that are made and how that they are made, that there had to be a creator, that things could not have just randomly evolved over a time as it is being taught today by those who do not believe in the creation. You cannot go to a zoo or to a museum. You cannot pick up a school book without reading how that evolution is being taught as being how that everything has come into existence. And they are not telling the truth about what the scriptures teach. As we said before, there are dire consequences to not believing what God has said. And the purpose of evolution is to discredit the Word of God and to try to turn people away from God. Many people do not want to believe there is a God because they don't want to admit that there is a higher power than mankind, and that mankind was created by that higher power, and that we have to answer to that higher power. So people try to just block God out of everything. They try to say that there is no God. But if one continues on in that state of unbelief, then, as we said before, there will be judgment and dire consequences upon those who do not believe the account that God has given in His Word about how that He is God, and that how that we were created by Him in His own image, and how that we will have to answer to God for the way that we live in this world. So we want to just look at some more scriptures that points out to us that God did, in fact, create all things. In the book of Acts, in chapter 17, beginning at verse 22, the Apostle Paul was in Athens, and the people there were worshiping very many false gods and false idols. And it says in verse 22 of Acts 17, "Then Paul stood in the midst of Mars Hill and said, You men of Athens, I perceive that in all things you are too superstitious. For as I passed by and beheld your devotions, I found an altar with this inscription, To the unknown God, whom therefore ye ignorantly worship, him declare I unto you, God that made the world and all things therein, seeing that he is Lord of heaven and earth, dwelleth not in temples made with hands, neither is worshipped with men's hands as though he needed anything, seeing he giveth to all life and breath and all things, and hath made of one blood all nations of men for to dwell on all the face of the earth, and hath determined the times before appointed and the bounds of their habitation, that they should seek the Lord, if haply they might feel after him and find him, though he be not far from every one of us. For in him we live, and move, and have our being, as certain also of your own poets have said, for we are also his offspring. Forasmuch then as we are the offspring of God, we ought not to think that the Godhead is like unto gold or silver or stone, graven by art and man's device. In the times of this ignorance God winked at, but now commandeth all men everywhere to repent, because he hath appointed a day in the which he will judge the world in righteousness by that man whom he hath ordained, whereof he hath given assurance unto all men, in that he hath raised him from the dead." And there are many thoughts that could be gathered from this scripture here in Acts, but we find that Paul pointed out to these people that they didn't know what they were worshiping, and that these idols and these false gods that they were worshiping had no power. But then he began to tell them about the one and only true and living God, the God of life, the God that made the world and all things therein. And he talked about how that this God can be everywhere. I understand and know and have witnessed how that God can answer prayer. He can answer prayer wherever that you're at. And he can answer prayer, the prayers of someone else on the other side of the world at the same time. Why is that? It is because God is a spirit, and he is all-knowing, and he is all-present everywhere in this world. And we find here that he gives us all life and breath and all things. But people don't want to admit that God even exists. But they don't even understand that it is God that is giving them the very breath that they have in their bodies, and that their life is in the hands of God. And we find here that he is made of one blood all nations of men for to dwell on all the face of the earth. The scientists who have studied genetics have found that there is only one human race. People try to divide humankind into different races, and they try to stir up all types of racial problems. But the Bible teaches us that there is only one race, and that is the human race. And that backs up exactly what the Scriptures teach, that we can all trace our lineage back to the first man, Adam, that God created in his own image. So God, he is the creator of all things. He is the sustainer of all things. This world and this universe, it has laws that keeps everything in order. God is a God of order. Without God, everything would be in chaos. So it is the mighty hand of the God of the Bible that has created everything and that sustains everything. And to deny that is a very dangerous thing. We want to consider some more scripture in John chapter 1. In verse 1, in the beginning was the Word, and the Word was with God, and the Word was God. The same was in the beginning with God. All things were made by him, and without him was not anything made that was made. In him was life, and the life was the light of men. And it tells us over in the 9th verse of this same chapter, that was the true light which lighteth every man that cometh into the world. And then it tells us who this Word was in verse 14. And the Word was made flesh and dwelt among us, and we beheld his glory, the glory as of the only begotten of the Father, full of grace and truth. So it was referring to the Lord Jesus Christ as being that Word. And that Word, it tells us, was with God from the beginning. And that Word was God. So Jesus Christ, the second person of the Godhead Trinity, had his hand in the creation of all things. And you might say, well, how could that be? Jesus only came into this world some 2,000 years ago. How could he have been a part of the one who created everything? Well, Jesus Christ, when he came into this world 2,000 years ago, that was not his beginning. That was only the point in time that he took on a human body and came into this world that he might live among men and fulfill the law of God and go to the cross of Calvary and be the sacrifice for the sins of fallen mankind. Jesus was with God from the beginning. He was God. God existed from the beginning. He is the Godhead Trinity, God the Father, God the Son, and God the Holy Spirit. And all three are one. And it is that God, the eternal God, the everlasting God, that had no beginning and will have no end. He is the self-existing one. People say, well, where did God come from? God did not come from anywhere. He has always been in existence. And people want to try to downplay the God of the Bible and say, well, maybe another God had to create the God of the Bible. That cannot be. If you take that a thought, then if there was a God that had to create the God of the Bible, then wouldn't there have to have been a bigger God to create the God that created the God of the Bible? It's an endless fallacy. But God has always been in existence, the God of the Bible, Almighty God that created all things, the self-existing one. He is where that we came from. He is where that all things came from. He created the universe. He created the heavens and the earth, just like the Scriptures teach. And He created mankind, just like the Scriptures teach. And it is He who has given us life. That He is where life comes from. People want to say that man can create life. And there was a debate one time between an evolutionist and a creationist. And the evolutionist asked the creationist, well, what if scientists were able to create life? And the creationist said, well, I would say that it proves what the Bible says, that it takes intelligence to create life, which is the very way that we who believe in God believe that we came about. It was through the intelligence of an Almighty God. So yes, it takes intelligence to create life, and that intelligence came from God. And just as the Bible teaches that He created mankind in His own image. We find the Scriptures to teach us over in the book of Colossians in chapter 1, talking about the Lord Jesus Christ. In verse 15, it says, "Who is the image of the invisible God, the firstborn of every creature? For by Him were all things created that are in heaven and that are in earth, visible and invisible. Whether they be thrones or dominions or principalities or powers, all things were created by Him and for Him. And He is before all things, and by Him all things consist." So we find once again the Scriptures to teach us that Jesus Christ, who is God, created all things, and that it is by Him that all things consist. And to consist means to set or to put together. So He created all things, and He is in control of all things. The laws that keep the universe and the ecosystems and everything operating as they do, all of those things are in the hands of God, our Creator. The Bible tells us over in the book of Genesis exactly how that everything came into being. In Genesis 1:1, "In the beginning God created the heaven and the earth. And the earth was without form and void, and darkness was upon the face of the deep, and the Spirit of God moved upon the face of the waters." So it tells us there where the waters came from. God created waters when He created the heavens and the earth. And He goes on and talks about how that He created everything here, how that He made the dry land to appear, and then how that the grass and the herbs, yielding their own seed, began to grow upon the ground, and the fruit, and the all the things that grow upon the earth. He tells us here how that those things were created after their own kind. They did not evolve from something else, but God created all things within its own kind. And then it talks about how that He created the sun and the moon and the stars, the cosmos, how that He spoke those things into existence on the fourth day. And the Bible teaches us how that He created the animals after their own kind. Animals did not they did not evolve from a lower life form. One type of animal did not evolve into a different type of animal. And the fossil records will back that up. The fossil records show us that everything has always been created in its own kind. And we find here the beginnings of mankind, when that God said in verse 26 of Genesis 1, "Let us make man in our image, after our likeness, and let them have dominion over the fish of the sea, and over the fowl of the air, and over the cattle, and over all the earth, and over every creeping thing that creepeth upon the earth." So God explicitly tells us when and where that mankind came from. We don't have to guess about those things. And mankind did not evolve from an animal, but God made mankind in His own image. And mankind has a soul within him. We have emotions within us. We have a moral compass or a conscience that God placed within us. Those are not things that can be evolved over time, but those are things that God had to place within us when He created mankind. That's what it means when it says there in John that He lighteth every man that cometh in to this world. We're all created in the image of God, and we have the ability to seek after our God for eternal life. And that's something else that needs to be taught here in the book of Genesis. It tells us how that sin and death entered into the world. You can read there in the second chapter of Genesis how that God gave the first man, Adam, a commandment not to eat of a certain tree that was in the Garden of Eden. But we find that mankind disobeyed God, and he partook of that fruit. And at that very instant, mankind lost that perfect, sinless relationship that he had with God as Creator. So these things are all taught in the Holy Scriptures. We need to believe those things as God has shown us. And people, they want to try to use guesswork about how that everything came in to being. But my friend, I would much rather heed what God has told us, because as we read in our opening scripture there in Job, "Where was thou when God laid the foundations of the earth?" So God was present there, and He was the only one who was present when He created the heavens and the earth. And He has given us a record in His Word of all things that He has done. And why people can't believe what the Scriptures teach, when science today actually backs up what the Scriptures teach. Many people want to say that scientists are disproving the Bible, and that the Bible and science don't go along with each other. That is not true. But true science will harmonize with the Holy Scriptures, just as God has told us how that He has created all things. And we find here also something else in early in the book of Genesis. It tells us how that there would be one that would come to make a way of salvation for fallen man. In Genesis chapter 3 and verse 15, the Lord tells us about how that there would be a seed of the woman that would come and bruise the head of Satan. And that was referring to the Messiah, the Lord Jesus Christ, that would come into this world at the appointed time and make a way of salvation for fallen man because of the sin that Adam committed there, which cast the whole human family, all of his descendants, into sin and corruption and death. So God has laid forth in His Word how that He created all things, and how that mankind has sinned, and how that sin and death and suffering came into this world. People want to ask the question, why is there so much evil and suffering and death in the world? Well, God tells us in His Word it is because of the sin of man. But God has made a remedy for that sin, and it is through the Lord Jesus Christ. And He took on a human body and came into this world and lived a perfect life, fulfilling the perfect law of God and making a way of salvation through His death, through His sacrifice on the cross of Calvary. And He was resurrected on the third day from the tomb. And because He lives, we have the hope of having eternal life as well, those that will place their faith and trust in Him. So God has laid forth in His Word exactly how all things have come into existence, and we don't have to try to use a scientific evidence that is not true or that does not line up with the Holy Scriptures, because so many things, so many deceptions.

And to try to say that there is no God and that mankind evolved from a lower life form, that is a lie of Satan. And Satan, over the past 200 years, has used this theory of evolution to blind the minds of people, to turn them away from the truth of God's Word. And as we said before, there will be a consequence to denying what God has told us in His Word. If you go through life and you don't believe that there is a God, and you would rather believe what mankind has come up with, the theory of evolution, that we don't come from God, and that we don't have an eternal soul, and that we don't have to answer to God. If you go through life and believe that, then you will stand before God, your Creator, one day, whether you believe it or not, that there will come a day that you will stand before Him, and then you will realize that what the Scriptures teach are true. It's not worth the risk of your eternal soul to believe the theories that mankind has been deceived with through Satan in denying the Word of God. It's not worth the risk of your soul being eternally lost and separated in an everlasting lake of fire, but to follow after that instead of just believing what God has told us in His Word. Because God was there when He created those things, and when He created the heavens and the earth and created mankind, He was there. We weren't there, but He has given us a perfect account of what He has done in the creation. Over in the book of Revelation, in chapter 20, beginning at verse 11, here we have a scene that God revealed unto the Apostle John on the Isle of Patmos. It is a scene of the final judgment, when that we will stand before God. It says in Revelation 20, in verse 11, "And I saw a great white throne, and Him that sat on it, from whose face the earth and the heaven fled away, and there was found no place for them. And I saw the dead, small and great, stand before God, and the books were opened, and another book was opened, which is the book of life. And the dead were judged out of those things which were written in the books, according to their works. And the sea gave up the dead which were in it, and death and hell delivered up the dead which were in them, and they were judged every man according to their works. And death and hell were cast into the lake of fire. This is the second death. And whosoever was not found written in the book of life was cast into the lake of fire." So this scene here is of the final judgment. And those that have failed to believe on the Lord Jesus Christ for their salvation, their names will not be in that book of life. The only way to have your name penned in that book of life is to repent toward God and place your faith in the Lord Jesus Christ, your Creator, and the only way of salvation for fallen man. It tells us here that the books were opened and that we're all going to be judged out of those books. I believe those books to be the Holy Scriptures, the 66 books of God's Word. And those that have not believed the account that God has given us in His Word about where we came from and how that we sinned against God and how that Jesus Christ was sent into this world to be our Savior. If you do not believe those things that God has given us in His books, then you will be in eternity in this everlasting lake of fire. So I beg today that you would not follow after man's theories, but follow after the truth of God's Word, because He was there, and He is the Creator of all things.

Just poor people, that's all we were, trying to make a living out of black lantern. But we'd get together in a family circle singing loud. Daddy sang bass.

and so weary, but I must go along till the Lord comes and calls me away. Oh yes, well the morning's so bright, and the Lamb is the light, and the night is as black

opening two songs by Johnny Cash, beginning God's Country this Sunday morning, 2nd of August, 2026. I'm JB, your host until noon here. God's Country, WANT FM 98.9, 24 minutes now before 9 o'clock. We thank you for listening, and that was There Will Be Peace in the Valley for Me. And before that, Daddy Sang Bass, both, of course, by legendary Johnny Cash. 71 degrees in Wilson County right now at 8:36, going up to 82 degrees this afternoon, partly sunny and with a chance of rain showers off and on throughout this day, this afternoon, and into this evening. Scripture opening with Proverbs chapter 3. 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In all your ways acknowledge Him, and He will make your paths straight. Bowling Family coming up next on WANT. One glorious moment of faith.

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5: We'll have partly to mostly cloudy skies for today. Afternoon highs will be in the lower 80s. Partly cloudy for tonight, lows in the upper 60s, and then mostly cloudy with rain showers at times for our Monday. High temperatures staying in the lower 80s. 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

0: That, of course, Reba McEntire, along with the Isaacs, and In the Garden, and Wonderful Peace. Right now, 7 minutes before 9 o'clock, I'm JB, and this is God's Country, WANT-FM 98.9, Lebanon, Tennessee. We thank you for listening. We are here until noon. Coming up next on WANT at 9 o'clock, Hillcrest Baptist Church with Tyler Galdon. 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And after that, Kenneth Bowen from 9:30 to 10 o'clock. And good morning, Kenneth.
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0: 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Okay, Psalm number 103 starts out, "Praise the Lord, O my soul, all my inmost being, praise his holy name. Praise the Lord, O my soul, and forget not all of his benefits, who forgives all your sins and heals all of your diseases, who redeems your life from the pit and crowns you with love and compassion."
1: Amen.
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2: I want you to grab your Bibles this morning and turn to the book of Genesis, the third chapter this morning. I want you to look, if you will, for several verses, and I'm going to read a couple of them, and I hope you'll keep your Bible open right there. This morning, my thought is really gathering around couples, married couples, these young singles that are soon to be married and wanting to be married. I had a brother of mine, a preacher brother of mine, rather, call me the other day, and he had been dating a girl, and he said, "Man, I thought she was the one, but just out of nowhere, she broke it off with me, and I don't know what to do." I said, "Buddy, get on your knees and praise God. Better to find out on the front end than it is to find out on the back end." And unfortunately, we're not preparing our people. We're not preparing our couples. Marriage is not paradise. Marriage is a place you want to make paradise. There are no gardens that grow where no work is put in. If you do not labor in the vineyard, you'll have weeds and foxes. We've raised a generation of kids that are now becoming young adults who have been rewarded and awarded for everything, no matter what their effort was. And now they can't figure out, after being married a year, 2 years, 3 years, 5 years, 10 years, they can't figure out, I thought this would work out. I thought everything would be great. Hot shot, that ain't the way it works. And unfortunately, we're living, and here is my thought this morning. I want us to look today at the book of Genesis, chapter 3, on this thought, the blame game. Unfortunately, you and I spend so much of our time in that mode. The book of Genesis, chapter 3, verse number 8. Let's read in verse number 6. Start in verse 6. "When the woman saw that the tree was good for food and that it was pleasant to the eyes, a tree to be desired to make one wise, she took of the fruit and did eat and gave also unto her husband with her, and he did eat. And the eyes of them both were opened, and they knew that they were naked, and they sewed fig leaves together and made themselves aprons. They heard the voice of the Lord God walking in the garden in the cool of the day. And Adam and his wife hid themselves from the presence of the Lord God amongst the trees of the garden. And the Lord called unto Adam and said unto him, 'Where art thou?' And he said, 'I heard thy voice in the garden, and I was afraid, because I was naked and I hid myself.'" Did you notice in verse 10, he never answered God's question? God asked him, "Where did you go, Adam?" Adam said, "Well, Lord, I was afraid, and I was naked, and so I hid myself." Adam, that's not what I asked. Watch what he does in verse number 11. "And he said," God did, "'Who told thee that thou wast naked? Hast thou eaten of the tree whereof I commanded that thou shouldest not eat?'" Brothers and sisters, that's a yes or no question. Did you eat of the tree? Now watch what Adam does in verse number 12. "And the man said, 'The woman that thou gave me, she gave me of the tree, and I did eat.'" Adam, that's a yes or no question, son. What's the first thing Adam did when God asked him a question? He blamed his wife. Now, if that's not bad enough, look at what happens in verse number 13. "And the Lord God said unto the woman, 'What is this that thou hast done?' And the woman said, 'The serpent beguiled me, and I did eat.'" We find ourselves this morning in Genesis 3 in the majestic realm of the Garden of Eden. But as we make our way down to the beautiful Garden of God, we make our way to the gate and we find that there is an eeriness that's settled over the once beautiful, peaceful air. where there used to be the beauty and the sharpness of green blades of grass up against the blue firmament of the sky, now there's a gray proverbial cloud that hovers over the air. Very recently, the woman, under the guise of the serpent who was the devil, took of the forbidden fruit that God told them not to eat of, takes of the fruit and tastes of the forbidden fruit. And in a moment of fear or whatever it was, she takes to the man, she gives to the man the forbidden fruit, and the man takes of the fruit. The Bible says, according to Romans chapter number 5 and verse number 12, that in that moment when man did eat of that fruit, wherefore as by one man sin entered into the world, death came by sin. And brothers and sisters, in that moment where life had abounded and reigned, now death became the king on the throne in the garden. But in a moment of fear and panic, they heard the horror to their ears. It was the footsteps of their Creator coming to walk in the glory of Eden's garden. Immediately when they heard the footsteps of the Creator, they go and they hide themselves. The all-knowing God of heaven, knowing what had happened, He calls out into the air with three English words, "Where art thou?" And brothers and sisters, let me encourage you in a matter. When God asks a question, He's not hunting information. He's giving you an opportunity to get it right. God is not hunting information when He asks you in your home, "What's going on?" When He looks in your marriage and says, "What's the problem?" When He looks at your heart towards somebody and says, "Why do you feel that way?" God's not hunting information. He's trying to give you and I an opportunity to do business with God. Now watch what Adam does whenever God asked him that question. He said, "Well, Lord," he didn't tell him where it was. He said, "I'll tell you what, Lord." He said, "When I heard your voice, I got afraid." And God said, "Now wait a second, Adam. Who told you that you were naked? Who told you that you had a problem?" Adam never one time answered the question. What's the first thing he did? Instead of answering the question, he blamed somebody else. God then turns to the woman, probably hoping that maybe the woman would be honest with him. And he says, "Ma'am, who gave you of that forbidden fruit that I had told you not to eat of?" And instead of saying, "Lord, here is what happened," she said, "I'll tell you what happened. It was the serpent's fault." And here in Genesis chapter number 3, we see the first battle plan against this inaugural human couple. And you know what it is? Here is the game plan of the enemy in our marriages and in our homes and in our lives. It is deflect from the real problem and blame somebody else why it went wrong. God is interested in one thing: you and I recognizing what the problem is, and number two, how we can fix the problem. But that's not what the devil wants us to do. How many times in our homes, in our marriages, in our families, in our churches, in our nation, we've got two political parties right now that if they would just sit down together and have some common sense and ask what's the real problem and what's the real solution, they could come up with answers pretty quickly, because answers are never difficult. Getting people to the place where they realize they need answers is the most difficult part. So now in our relationships and in our homes and in these political parties, we sit on opposite sides of the table and we blame them for the problem and they blame them for the problem, and the whole time the devil just hisses and laughs and says, "Yeah, as long as you think they're the issue, as long as you think they're the issue, you're never going to be right." Brothers and sisters, let me say a very real but hard statement: nobody else is to blame for your heart but you and I. They are not the problem for your heart. They are not the problem for your mindset. You and I are the problem. We are the excuse. We are the ones that allow things to go down in our lives, and you cannot control things that are done to you, but you can control what you let those things do to you. But instead of stepping back saying, "What's the problem and what's the solution?" we look and say, "It's my wife's fault. It's my husband's fault. It's my dad's fault the reason I'm like this. It's my mother's fault. I never got shown this. I was never given an example for that. Nobody ever opened up that right there." And we blame and we blame and we blame and we blame and we blame. We go to health, we go to doctors, and we're 900 pounds and we got diabetes and we smoke 14 packs a day, and they say, we've got lung cancer. What do? We blame the cigarette company and Kraft mac and cheese and the Mars company for the Snicker bars. Nobody shoved a Snicker bar down your throat. Nobody pumped that mac and cheese down your neck. Nobody made you suck down 14 cartons of cigarette. Instead of saying, Lord, it's me, oh Lord, standing in the need of prayer. I'm not a perfect husband. She may not be a perfect wife, but I can't change her. But oh God, instead of blaming her and telling how many issues she's got, I'm going to step back and I'm going to take accountability for me. You can never go to heaven until you take accountability for your own sin. Until you step back and say, Lord, I'm the sinner. I'm the one that's messed up. I'm the one that's not right with you. It's not their fault. It's not their fault. They may have a dog in the fight, but at the end of the day, this is my arena. This is my game. And I am the one that's in trouble. And I'm trying to get some couples in this house and some young people in this house and some old people that are at each other's throat, and the devil's got your eyes off of what does not matter, and you sit across the table every night and lay in the bed every night and you say, if they, God's not in the if they business. He's in the will you business. He's in the you take accountability for yourself, because at the end of the day, if me and God are on the same side, there's not a battle that's too big. There's not a problem that's too big. There's not a mountain that's too big. The reason God doesn't answer our prayers like we want him to is we think they're the ones that need to climb the mountain. And at the end of the day, God's not going to give them mountain climbing gear until they see somebody else already up at the top. Stop letting the devil make us play the blame game. I'm feeling the tension right now. Let me back her on up and hit her again. There ain't another person in this world that is an excuse for you to not be where God wants you to be. There may be reasons why you are like you are, but there's no excuse why you stay like you stay. You and I are the ones to blame. I can feel this is going to be a blessing this morning, so let me lay down three simple truths in Genesis chapter number 3. Number one, I want us to write down, if you will, when we look at marriage, what heaven intended in our marriage. When God made this first couple, what was his desire? Well, in order to know that, you've got to look back at chapter 2 and verse 25. Watch what it says. Go back, if you would, to chapter 2 and verse number 25. And they were both naked, and the man and his wife, and here's the phrase, they were not ashamed. Now, you and I, we look at that phrase, and they were naked, and you and I just think of a physical mindset. That word naked does not just have to do biblically with a physical mindset. It has to do with a mental place. I want you to write down the word, and this is going to matter in a second, so I usually don't put this stuff up every time. I'm telling you right now, it's going to matter in a second. I want you to write down that word naked in chapter 2, verse 25. What does that word mean in the Hebrew? It is the Hebrew word arom. Now, I want you to write that down. You have to remember that. It is the Hebrew word arom, A-R-O-M, and it literally means to be unbothered by your real self. When God made this inaugural couple, he made Adam exactly like he made Adam, and he made Eve exactly like he made Eve, and they were both comfortable with how God made them. Brothers and sisters, that is what God desires in every marriage. For you and for you, when you come together, to be completely comfortable with who you are yourself. You know, unfortunately, we're very content to overlook their faults. But when it comes to ourselves, we pick ourselves apart. And that is all because of sin. At the end of the day, your biggest battle is going to be with your own heart. I hate a wedding. Thank you, Terry. I generically, actually, completely, totally, absolutely, unapologetically disdain a wedding. I'd rather preach 85 funerals than one wedding. You know why? I'll tell you why. I ain't never been to no wedding where people weren't strung tighter than a banjo chord. I mean, if you don't go out at the right minute, at the right time, everybody and their mama is losing their ever-loving mind. And Lord God, heaven help the sausage balls get lukewarm. Funerals? Don't nobody care? I've done more weddings than I can even remember. You know, I have never, and I mean, I've done a bunch. I've marriage count. I've done it. I've never one time stood at the altar with the groom as the bride comes down the aisle and they don't lock eyes. And one time do they ever say, "Ooh." This ain't gonna be what I thought it was gonna be. Homie, let me go ahead and tell you, if you think that while she's walking down the aisle, you may want to step out, check left, before we even get to the I do's. No, every single person has ever stood here, and as she walks down, they lock eyes, and you know what they think? I've never loved somebody as much as I do right now. They look at each other, and they imagine what life is going to be like. They look at each other and they imagine what their home is going to be like. They look at each other and they can't imagine what their family's going to look like one day. They can't imagine how in love they're going to be in 5, 10, 15, 20, whatever years. Do you know why? Because we always start out our home like they did in the Garden of Eden. We're so happy with who they are. Unfortunately, it does not stay like that, does it, beloved? Unfortunately, time has a way of chipping away at our expectations. Life has a way of chipping away at our expectations. People have a way of chipping away at our expectations. And it's not long, whether it be 6 weeks, 6 months, 6 years, or 60 years, we find ourselves and we say, how in the world did it ever end up this way? Here is my challenge to you right now. Our God in heaven would not have given us the love of Eden's garden and the beauty of the Song of the Solomon if our homes could not be heaven on earth. That is not a pipe dream. That is not some farcical mindset. That is the promise of the God of heaven. If two people will stop blaming everybody and each other and say, God, work on my heart. Make my heart right. Get my focus right again. And that person will say, I'm not blaming them. I'm not blaming them. I'm not blaming them. Oh, God, get my heart right. If two people in a home will blame nobody but themselves and say, God, work on me where I need to be worked on. Work on my heart where I need to be worked on. Work on my mind where I need to be worked. No more blaming. No more blaming them. No more blaming them. No more blaming them. God, change my heart. Heaven can come down and fill your home, but it's not going to happen overnight, and it's not going to be easy. But two people that stand there and say, God, this is not the way it's supposed to be. This is not the way that you intended our home. Oh, God, let love come into our home. Let joy come back into our home. Let peace come back into our home. And let me help a college student right now. Do not get your idea of marriage and love from TV or from TikTok or from social media. They are liars. Ain't a one of them put the real deal on there. You get your heart back in the hands of the God of heaven and say, God, give me the family you want me to have. Give me the home you want me to have. Because heaven never intended for us to have hell in our homes. God looks at each of us and says, this is what I want for you. I want you to be who you are and be unashamed of that because that's how I've made you. But something happened. As we move to number two, write this down. After we look at what heaven intended, the second thing we have to look at is how hell invaded. When you see that blame game, you realize that's not what God wanted. Look, if you will, in chapter 3 and verse number 7. Chapter 3, verse number 7. And the eyes of them both were opened, and they knew they were naked. And they sewed fig leaves together, and they made themselves aprons. I want you to look in verse number 7. I want you to circle a word, if you will. There's two words I want you to circle, but one I want you to pay attention to. Do you remember how I said in chapter 2, verse 25? They were naked and unashamed. In the English, they're the same word. But in the Hebrew, That word naked in chapter number 3, verse number 7, it's completely different than it is in chapter 2, 25. Write down this word, the word naked in chapter 3. It's the Hebrew word Eram. Now, wait a second. Do you remember what I told you the word back in chapter 2, verse 25 was? It's the word Aram. What's happened? Here's what's happened. They did not change what they were. They were naked in 2:25. They're still naked in chapter 3, verse number 7. What happened? Something shifted in what they were. That word naked, Eram, in chapter 3, verse number 7, it literally means to be uncomfortable with what reality is. I look at people in this room right now, beloved, and I highly doubt that there are more in this room and in the next service, that there are more than 5 people, maybe 10, that are completely comfortable with who they are. You and I spend so much of our time protecting ourselves. Watch what it says. It says they were naked. When they realized they were naked, what'd they do? Look at what it says. They took fig leaves and made themselves an apron. Do you know what that word coat or apron literally means? Circle it. I'm not sure if I've got it in the back or not. I looked up that Hebrew word apron. Now, you and I get the idea of Martha Stewart. That ain't what an apron is here. They took fig leaves and sewed it together. That word apron, it literally means armor. Now, I want you to think about something. They take fig leaves and they sew it together. And what does it look like? It looks like a shield. Now think about what they covered when someone would be exposed with no clothes. They cover the most vital organs. You ready? The reason you and I blame is the devil's new goal is to always deflect. Because if I can deflect, you'll never see the real me. I know I got issues, but Lord, I don't want you to know I got issues. I know I don't know what to do, but oh my, I don't want you to know that I don't know what to do. Isn't it amazing that we spend much of our dating relationship putting on our best front? And then when you get married, you spend so much time trying to keep that person from knowing the real front. And then they get to a place where they realize what it is that's wrong. And then what do? Instead of dealing with you, you deflect back and blame them. They look at you and say something like this. You've got the worst temper. And instead of them saying, I know. And I don't know what to do about it. This one says, well, you didn't nag and always, I wouldn't have. It's constant. Blame, back, and forth. I heard a story out of London, England, years ago. It said a man and his wife had an arranged marriage. On the day of the wedding, they got married. The morning after the wedding, she left and went back home to her family. They stayed apart and never saw each other for 25 years. Finally, I think it's, what's the 25-year anniversary? The silver anniversary? Is that right? On the silver anniversary, the husband, having not seen his wife in over 25 years, sent a letter to her home and said, my dear, if you could make it possible, I sure would like to see you on our silver anniversary. Love, your husband. Isn't that what most of our marriages do? We say I do, and then we spend the rest of our marriage staying so far away and hoping they don't know the real us. Beloved, if you believe with all of your heart that God put you together, He wanted that person to know the real you. And as iron sharpens iron, so they would sharpen the countenance of your heart. Can I encourage you in a matter? Right now, in this room, there are people that need to take the proverbial fig leaves off of their heart. You need to take the coat of armor off of your soul. You need to take the coat of armor off of your, away from your spouse. And here is why. Now, I'm not talking about the person you've been dating for 3 years. I don't care if you've been dating for 15 years. There's a big difference in I do and I might one day. There's a mighty big difference between I don't know if I'm ready to commit. Let me go ahead and put it down. Now, when you're old, it's a little bit different. I understand all that. But if you're in your mid-20s and you've been dating him for 14 years and they ain't called on you to marry, you need to check out and find you another farmer that'll get the milk from the cow. Say amen right there. At the end of the day, stop wasting your time, stop wasting your life, and say, God, I know I'm not perfect. I know I'm not everything I ought to be, but there's somebody out there that is the other side of the equation, and I'm taking off the coat of armor, and I'm letting them see the real me. And by God's good grace, we will kick hell out of our home. Beloved, after heaven intended, then hell invaded. Number three, write this down. There is help that is imparted. I want you to notice something, and I was reading it again this morning just to make sure I didn't miss it. Did you notice when God asked the question, Adam deflected and Eve deflected?

0: Now remember, Adam and Eve are clothed in fig leaves. What's the problem? You say, all right, brother, this worked pretty good for them. Has anybody ever thought about the problem with fig leaves? They're going to die. They're going to dry up, and they're going to die. And you know what you're going to have to do? You're going to have to make another coat. And in order to make another coat, you're going to have to expose yourself in order to put the new coat back on. Here's my point. You can run, but you'll never hide from the problems in your heart. Watch what he does in verse 21. And Adam also and to his wife did the Lord God make coats of skin and clothed them. You say, how can they be helped? You ready? They can't help themselves, but God had the solution. They can't change what's happened, but God had an answer for them. They can't U-turn what happened, but God had an answer for them. I think probably between verse number 20 and verse number 21, there was an unwritten conversation that happened. I think Sister Eve and Brother Adam probably looked at the God of heaven and said, God, we've missed it. We've messed up. Our home's not what it's supposed to be. We've let hell invade our home. What are we going to do? I believe the God of heaven said, don't worry, children. I'll take care of it. I believe Brother Adam said, but oh God, I don't know how I'm going to get this stain out of my heart. I believe God said, don't worry about it, children. I'll take care of it. I believe Sister Eve probably said, oh God, I've made the biggest mistake of my life and I don't know how to reverse it. I believe God said, don't worry about it, sister. I'll take care of it. And Brother Adam and Sister Eve said, oh God, how are you going to take care of it? God said, I'll tell you what I do. In order for your death to be covered, something innocent has to die. In order for something that is going to cover your mess and cover your sin and cover your problem, something that has not sinned and something that is pure and something that is holy is going to have to give its life and shed its blood, and you're going to have to be covered with who it is. Brother Adam and Sister Eve said, oh God, where are you ever going to find an innocent sacrifice? Where are you ever going to find something that is willing to shed its blood?
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2: 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Reading Red Letter Edition at the end of the book of Revelation, Christ, our Lord and Savior Christ's words in red at the Revelation chapter 22. Behold, I come quickly, and my reward is with me, to give every man according as his work shall be. I am the Alpha and the Omega, the beginning and the end, the first and the last.
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I see our time is about gone. 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

Three bridges every day, your grace and mercy, Lord, starts all over again. 23 minutes been now past 10 o'clock. I'm JB, your host, God's Country, WANT, FM 98.9, WCOR, AM 1490, Lebanon, Tennessee. We thank you for listening, and we are here until noon. 73 degrees right now in Middle Tennessee, overcast skies going up to 82 this afternoon. Possible rain showers off and on this afternoon and into this evening. Scripture at Psalm number 19, Psalm 1:9. The heavens declare the glory of God, and the skies proclaim the work of his hands. Day after day they pour forth speech. Night after night they display knowledge. There is no speech or language where their voice is not heard. Their voice goes out into all the earth, their words to the end of the world. New tradition coming up next on WANT, and it's by request. As for me and my house, we will praise the Lord.

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5: We'll have partly to mostly cloudy skies for today. Afternoon highs will be in the lower 80s. Partly cloudy for tonight. Lows in the upper 60s and then mostly cloudy with the rain showers at times for our Monday. High temperatures staying in the lower 80s. 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

Reba McEntire along with Kelly Clarkson and Trisha Yearwood, calling all sinners, come home. 17 minutes now before 11 o'clock. I'm JB, and this is God's Country, WANT-FM 98.9, Lebanon, Tennessee. We are here with God's Country until noon, and we thank you for listening. Psalm number 71, Psalm 71. In you, O Lord, I have taken refuge. Let me never be put to shame. Rescue me and deliver me in your righteousness. 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Be my rock of refuge to which I can always go. 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Next song going out to the Ferguson Holler crew listening in Smith County. Inspirations, Looking to Live. And this is WANT.

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0: The bishops and great things. I'm JB. 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Live and local. Thank you for listening. We are here until 12 noon with God's Country. Psalm number 138, Psalm 138 starts out, I will praise you, O Lord, with all of my heart. Before the gods, I will sing your praise. I will bow down toward your holy temple and will praise your name for your love and your faithfulness. For you have exalted above all things your name and your word. When I called, you answered me. You made me bold and stout-hearted. Squire Parsons next. Title is The Pitcher, and this is WANT.
1: These are some thoughts of a little 10-year-old girl concerning her father who gave his life as a fighter pilot in the Gulf War. She was only 7 months old. 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

tried, but I still can't find the depths of the Father's love. And that was The Kingdom Heirs. 20 minutes now past 11 o'clock, 40 minutes now before 12 o'clock noon. I'm JB, and this is God's Country, WANT-FM 98.9, Lebanon, Tennessee, WCOR-AM 1490. We thank you for listening, and we are here for another 40 minutes until 12 o'clock noon. Psalm number 117, 117. Praise the Lord, all you nations, and extol him, all you peoples. For great is his love toward us, and the faithfulness of the Lord endures forever. Praise the Lord. And while I'm right on it, the first couple lines of Psalm number 118. Give thanks to the Lord, for he is good, and his love endures forever. Coming up next, Brian Free and Assurance on WANT, and this is Beyond Amazed.

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3: We'll have partly to mostly cloudy skies for today. Afternoon highs will be in the lower 80s. Partly cloudy for tonight. Lows in the upper 60s. And then mostly cloudy with rain showers at times for our Monday. High temperatures staying in the lower 80s. 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

Booth Brothers on WANT, and that was This Love Is Mine. I'm JB, and this is God's Country, WANT FM 98.9, Lebanon, Tennessee, WCOR AM 1490, also, of course, Lebanon, Tennessee, and we thank you for listening here for another 20 minutes till noon. Psalm number 1919, the heavens declare the glory of God, and the skies proclaim the work of his hands. Day after day they pour forth speech. Night after night they display knowledge. There is no speech or language where their voice is not heard. Their voice goes out into all the earth, their words to the end of the world. Coming up next, the title is Jesus Stays, and this is Jim and Melissa Brady, and this is WANT.

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People need the Lord. I'm JB, your host, God's Country, WANT FM 98.9, Lebanon, Tennessee, WCOR AM 1490. 7 minutes before 12 o'clock noon and ending up God's Country. We thank you for listening this morning. Weather forecast for Middle Tennessee, Wilson County, Mount Juliet, Watertown, and Lebanon. Chance of rain showers throughout this Sunday afternoon. Maybe some sunshine. Don't count on it. High up to 82 degrees. Rainfall expected today less than 0.1 inch. Tonight, 50% chance of showers overnight. Low about 68. And tomorrow, Monday, mostly sunny with a high temperature up to about 86 degrees. Psalm number 119. Blessed are they whose ways are blameless, who walk according to the law of the Lord. Blessed are they who keep his statutes and seek him with all of their heart. They do nothing wrong, they walk in his ways. You have laid down precepts that are to be fully obeyed. Oh, that my ways were steadfast in obeying all of your decrees. Vince Gill coming up next on WANT. Threaten me with heaven. It is all that they can do.

wrapping up God's Country with Elvis, and If the Lord Was Not Walking by My Side. I'm JB. Thank you for listening. Have a blessed week in our Lord and Savior, Christ Jesus. 1 minute now before 12 o'clock noon, WANT FM 98.9.

BB, or Zach Brown Band, whatever it is. It's Real Country. I'm Gary Walker, and oh, we have got a cheating song alert. We got it with that boy from Florida, John Addison, on Real Country.

Wardrobe malfunction. Yeah, she suffered a wardrobe malfunction, if you will, on stage in Baltimore. She was opening up for Morgan Wallen on his Still the Problem tour during the second song of her 60-minute set at Alabama Songstress. Her entire dress came unzipped. So what did Ella do? She threw on a Baltimore Ravens jersey, and the crowd went wild. They loved it. I'm Gary Walker. I've got more Real Country coming up. You're going to love it with Carrie Underwood, T.G. Shepherd on the way, and Johnny Horton from Real Country.

0: Head them up, move them out. We're going north to Alaska. Johnny Horton, his final recording. He died in a car accident just months after recording that song. The song, you're probably not as old as dirt like me. You probably don't remember, but it was written for the John Wayne movie. 1961? North to Alaska. Remember that one? I'm Gary Walker. And you know what I got? I got more real country. Kojo on the way. Also T-Bird, Tracy Bird.
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11: We'll have partly to mostly cloudy skies for today. Afternoon highs will be in the lower 80s. Partly cloudy for tonight, lows in the upper 60s, and then mostly cloudy with the rain showers at times for our Monday. High temperatures staying in the lower 80s. 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
1: This is real country.

The inspiration to what? His five old red bar and entertainment centers. It's Blake Shelton. I'm real country is what I'm doing here. I've got to, let's go rolling the hay down there on the farm with Tim McGraw from Real Country.

Hey, so now Dean running the roads in 2026 with his Songs About Us tour, named after his 12th studio album. That song, How Far Does a Goodbye Go, is from that album. Jason Aldean, can we talk about him? Born in Macon, Georgia, he celebrated his 49th birthday, February 2026. The Aldeans, we'll talk about Jason and Brittany. They celebrated 11 years of marriage in March. Congrats to them, Jason. He's got 27 number one hits and counting, 38 top 10 singles, 20 plus years in the business, His first hit, do you remember Hicktown from 2005? I'm Gary Walker. You remember I've got more real country coming up on your weekend. Happy Sunday. Vince Gill on the way, Luke Combs, and Steve Earle

0: A big old congrats to that guy, Steve Earle, a 2020 member of the Nashville Songwriters Hall of Fame, following in some pretty big footsteps, too. People like Kris Kristofferson, Guy Clark, Merle Haggard, Tom T. Hall. Going down to Guitar Town, I'm Gary Walker. I'm going down to Real Country Town. Coming up, Riley Green and Dave Dudley.
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13: The National Guard for me was a perfect fit. 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It's a big part of what my family's done for a long time. I want to go out there and make a difference. I want to be a part of something bigger than myself. I didn't find that in the normal day-to-day life. I didn't find that working behind a desk. I realized being hands-on and being a soldier was something that would keep me active, keep me outside, keep me in that team environment that I craved and that I needed so much. And then the opportunity to serve my community, serve my country was just icing on the cake. I wanted to be in Boise, Idaho. I wanted to be home. The National Guard gave me the opportunity to stay right where I was, to serve my country and my community, and it was the best of both worlds. 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I was fortunate enough to get my pilot's license. I wanted to be in helicopters. I wanted to be a crew chief. The Army National Guard gave me a chance to fly helicopters now instead of fixed-wing aircraft.
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14: We'll have partly cloudy skies for tonight. Low temperatures in the upper 60s. Mostly cloudy with rain showers at times for our Monday. Afternoon highs in the lower 80s. And we stay mostly cloudy as we head into Tuesday and Wednesday. Overnight lows will be around 70. Afternoon highs in the mid 80s with a good chance of occasional rain showers just about at any time. With your severe view forecast, I'm Storm Specialist Drew Richards.
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74-year-old George Strait, among the elite class of the 2025 Kennedy Center honorees, the man everybody wants to be like, and why not? 60 number one hits, 120 million units sold worldwide, 33 gold and platinum albums, career sales of 70 million, and I'm just talking about the U.S. alone. That's why we call him the King, King George. It's real country. I got more coming up on your weekend. Happy Sunday. I've got Waylon Jennings, Travis Tritt, and time is just kind of tick-tock ticking away with Justin Moore on the way on Real Country.

Congrats to that boy from Arkansas, Justin Moore. In July, he announced to fans that he's newly sober. Yeah, he shared the news during his show in Illinois, which was his first concert after a month-long break from touring. He also revealed that he spent that month in rehab for alcohol addiction. Time is a tick-tock ticking away. I've got more Real Country on the way. I've got Chris.

0: Morgan and Ms. Holly Dunn from Rio Country.
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9: We'll have partly cloudy skies for tonight. Low temperatures in the upper 60s. Mostly cloudy with rain showers at times for our Monday. Afternoon highs in the lower 80s. And we stay mostly cloudy as we head into Tuesday and Wednesday. Overnight lows will be around 70. Afternoon highs in the mid 80s with a good chance of occasional rain showers just about at any time. With your severe view forecast, I'm Storm Specialist Drew Richards.
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0: The good news, she wrote that for her father, who is a minister in Texas, and the bad news is we lost her from cancer in 2016. It's Holly Dunn, Real Country.
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0: I'm thinking, and please bear with me, I don't think very often, if you want to have a good time this weekend, go to the movies and check out The Odyssey, that movie starring Matt Damon. I think this might get under Jimmy Kimmel's skin a little bit, in addition to being an excellent actor. Did you know Matt Damon is also very intelligent? He's got an IQ of 160. That's one of the highest among celebrities. Before I played the King, King George, I played Alabama. I'm Gary Walker, and you know what I'm going to play? I'm going to play more real country. Well, yeah, I'm here to play more real country. Alan Jackson on the way, Diamond Rio, and Cole Wetzel.
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0: Cole Wetzel. He was born in the same area where my mama was born, in Pittsburgh, Texas, Upshur County. He was born in 1992. Speaking of mamas, his mother was a touring country singer. She'd bring along young Cole while his father worked in the construction business, and he performed on the stage for the first time. He was only 6 years old, and I guess it kind of stuck with him. Taking that high road with Cole Wetzel, I'm Gary Walker. I'm taking the real country road. Coming up, Bobby Gentry and Toby Keith.
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6: We'll have partly cloudy skies for tonight. Low temperatures in the upper 60s. Mostly cloudy with rain showers at times for our Monday. Afternoon highs in the lower 80s. And we say mostly cloudy as we head into Tuesday and Wednesday. Overnight lows will be around 70. Afternoon highs in the mid 80s with a good chance of occasional rain showers just about at any time. With your severe view forecast, I'm Storm Specialist Drew Richards.

0: when I could really lay it down. If you need some love tonight, then I might just have enough. I ain't quite as good as I once was, but I'm as good once as I ever was. It's Toby Keith, Real Country.
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0: His mama taught him how to play the guitar when he was only 8 years old in Texas. And in 1958, Buddy Holly arranged Waylon's first recording session. He thought, this boy is pretty good. He taught him how to play the electric bass and hired him for the band. I ain't living long like this. I'm Gary Walker. More real country coming up. I've got Hardy on the way, also Clay Walker.
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12: We'll have partly cloudy skies for tonight. Low temperatures in the upper 60s. Mostly cloudy with rain showers at times for our Monday. Afternoon highs in the lower 80s. And we say mostly cloudy as we head into Tuesday and Wednesday. Overnight lows will be around 70. Afternoon highs in the mid 80s with a good chance of occasional rain showers just about at any time. With your severe view forecast, I'm Storm Specialist Drew Richards.
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0: He has made a pretty good living being a daddy. 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Clay Walker. That's all of my time. I want you to stay safe. Be blessed. 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

0: Well, there's Ronnie Millsap. All is well. Don't worry about it. Houston, you may have a problem, but Ronnie definitely has that solution for you. Good evening, everybody. I'm Tom Lang.
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3: We'll have partly cloudy skies for tonight. Low temperatures in the upper 60s. Mostly cloudy with rain showers at times for our Monday. Afternoon highs in the lower 80s. And we stay mostly cloudy as we head into Tuesday and Wednesday. Overnight lows will be around 70. Afternoon highs in the mid 80s with a good chance of occasional rain showers just about at any time. With your severe view forecast, I'm Storm Specialist Drew Richards.
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0: It's all about his girlfriend. There's Amanda, Todd Lang with Waylon Jennings, going to kind of wrap things up for you as you head for a work week ahead for the first full week of the month of August of 2026. Here's something to think about. You're going to earn a little bit of money this week. There are 8 weekends left in the summer of 2026, and that's going to be terrific on your wallet. That's right, because when all is said and done, your bank account will breathe a sigh of relief, nearly $400 each and every weekend. That's the average American spends on summer activities. That's according to new data, so happy weekend.
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2: 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Sutton General Store welcome to Foxfire New Grass. Let's hit it!

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1: Thank you, thank you.
0: Woo. I like those old Everly Brothers tunes with a different backing. They might have made it. I believe they'd have become a household word just a little bit before that. By the way, if you ever want to hear something that's quite amazing, is their Reunion Arena. Not Reunion Arena, but Royal Albert Hall Reunion Concert. Back in, what was it, 84? Isn't that something?
2: Yeah, it was.
0: I'll tell you what. My 18-year-old son goes, "What are you doing, Dad?" I said, "I'm watching the Everly Brothers concert." And he didn't know. He had no idea. So he sat there and watched the whole thing.
2: And he said,
0: "That's cool." That's what he said. So it's neat. 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Again, that's 931-653-4151. 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
0: 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Sutton General Store. Get you a double scoop ice cream cone, an RC Cola, and a moon pie, or some of Miss Beverly Sutton's world-famous chicken salad. 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

0: 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For more information, contact Jimmy Bilbrey at info@granvilletn.com. We'd like to thank the folks that make Sutton's Bluegrass for Kids possible. The Bluegrass Music Hall of Fame and Museum, the Tennessee Department of Tourism Development, the Smithfield Fiddlers Jamboree, the Uncle Jimmy Thompson Bluegrass Festival, Pickett and Parsons Bluegrass Festival, the Society for the Preservation of Bluegrass Music, 615 Hideaway Entertainment, and the East Tennessee Bluegrass Association. 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It's all about the kids. Let's give them a round of applause for sponsoring that program. Wonderful. 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Sutton General Store. What do y'all think? Foxfire Newgrass!
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Also, coming on Sunday, January 25th of this year at 2 p.m., we have the Tennessee Songwriters Week. It's going to be a qualifying round right here on this stage. To participate as a contestant, to play your song up here, one song, register at www.granvilletn.com or call me at 931-510-7770. So there will be a drawing for a songwriting book. There may be some free food if anybody knows how to make cookies. And Tennessee Songwriters Week supports music venues, generates awareness of songwriters' contributions to Tennessee, paves the way for future artists, and inspires travelers to experience the stories and history of music in Tennessee. Winners of the qualifying round will have a chance to perform at showcases from February 22nd to the 28th. And those winners will have the opportunity to perform at the Bluebird Cafe in Nashville, Tennessee. That's a wonderful, wonderful thing. We've had it for 4 or 5 years now, and it's always a joy. We have between 15 and 20 songwriters, and they come down, and it's a wonderful time. 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

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Jim Rooster Pitts. Underwood. Dr. Alan Bradshaw. Yeah.

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0: 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My name is Jimmy Builder, and it's been an honor to be here with you. And last but not least, tonight's Sutton Old Time Music Hour has been brought to you in part by Wildwood Resort and Marina in Granville, Tennessee, only a mile away from T.B. 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

tuning in to Sutton Old Time Music Hour, coming to you from TB Sutton General Store in historic Bramble, Tennessee. Until next time, this is Miss Betty Builder's baby boy, Jimmy Builder, saying good night. Be good to each other, and God bless.

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